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chance of a shower or thunderstorm in spots this evening. Partly cloudy and muggy overnight. Lows of 65 to 70. Partly cloudy, hot and humid for the 4th of July, with some widely scattered showers and thunderstorms around during the afternoon and early evening. A downpour and gusty winds in spots, while others stay dry. Highs Saturday in the low to mid 90s, but feeling like near 100. Scattered thunderstorms Sunday, with highs in the lower 90s. I'm meteorologist David Boyd in the Storm Track Foul Weather Center.

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chance of a shower or thunderstorm in spots this evening. Partly cloudy and muggy overnight. Lows of 65 to 70. Partly cloudy, hot and humid for the 4th of July, with some widely scattered showers and thunderstorms around during the afternoon and early evening. A downpour and gusty winds in spots, while others stay dry. Highs Saturday in the low to mid 90s, but feeling like near 100. Scattered thunderstorms Sunday, with highs in the lower 90s. I'm meteorologist David Boyd in the Storm Track 5 Weather Center.

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0: Because of the Lord's great love, we are not consumed, for his compassions never fail. They are new every morning. Great is your faithfulness. 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God's mercy and forgiveness never run out. His mercy still heals. His grace still changes lives. No past is too messy. 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

chance of a shower or thunderstorm in spots this evening. Partly cloudy and muggy overnight. Lows of 65 to 70. Partly cloudy, hot and humid for the 4th of July, with some widely scattered showers and thunderstorms around during the afternoon and early evening. A downpour and gusty winds in spots, while others stay dry. Highs Saturday in the low to mid 90s, but feeling like near 100. Scattered thunderstorms Sunday, with highs in the lower 90s. I'm meteorologist David Boyd in the Storm Track File Weather Center. 80.

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Zephaniah 3:17. The Lord your God is with you, the mighty warrior who saves. 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

chance of a shower or thunderstorm in spots this evening. Partly cloudy and muggy overnight. Lows of 65 to 70. Partly cloudy, hot and humid for the 4th of July, with some widely scattered showers and thunderstorms around during the afternoon and early evening. A downpour and gusty winds in spots, while others stay dry. Highs Saturday in the low to mid 90s, but feeling like near 100. Scattered thunderstorms Sunday, with highs in the lower 90s. I'm meteorologist David Boyd in the Storm Track Weather Center.

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Because of the Lord's great love, we are not consumed, for His compassions never fail. They are new every morning. Great is your faithfulness. That's just one of God's promises from Lamentations chapter 3 that you hear on 88.3 WCQR. God's mercy and forgiveness never run out. His mercy still heals. His grace still changes lives. No past is too messy. No failure is too great. You're never beyond the reach of God's redeeming love. 88.3 WCQR.

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0: One of the verses says this: What gift of grace is Jesus my Redeemer? There is no more for heaven now to give. He is my joy, my righteousness and freedom, my steadfast love, my deep and boundless peace. Now this is a beautiful and true verse, but there's a certain kind of person in this world who combines cynicism with pedantry, a particular kind of nitpicky contrarian. I am one of those people. This means that when I see lyrics like, there is no more for heaven now to give, my instinct is to find all the exceptions. It is, after all, a statement of superlatives and totality. Heaven could not give more. Really? Nothing? Really? Nothing. When Jesus emptied himself by taking the form of a servant, and being found in human form, he humbled himself by becoming obedient to the point of death, even death on a cross, as Philippians 2 tells us. He was the most that our Father in heaven could give. Jesus is the fulfillment of all promises. He is the resolution to all evil. He is salvation for all sinners who simply believe. He is our ongoing advocate and intercessor, bringing us close to our Father. And Jesus is the superlative who gently and inexorably smothers cynicism in love and beauty.
1: Author, speaker Barnabas Piper is a pastor at Emmanuel Nashville. 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

Zephaniah 3:17. The Lord your God is with you, the mighty warrior who saves. He will take great delight in you. In his love, he will no longer rebuke you, but will rejoice over you with singing. 88.3 WCQR.

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A new command I give you. Love one another as I have loved you. 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

Because of the Lord's great love, we are not consumed, for his compassions never fail. They are new every morning. Great is your faithfulness. That's just one of God's promises from Lamentations chapter 3 that you hear on 88.3 WCQR. God's mercy and forgiveness never run out. His mercy still heals. His grace still changes lives. No past is too messy. No failure is too great. You're never beyond the reach of God's redeeming love. 88.3 WCQR.

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Isaiah 55:6. Seek the Lord while he may be found. 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
1: This day of uplifting music and encouragement is sponsored by Cheryl Moore to celebrate the 4th of July and our country's 250th birthday. Today, our nation will commemorate and celebrate the 250th anniversary of the signing of the Declaration of Independence. 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Most importantly, Cheryl would love for all of us to celebrate our freedom in Christ.
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1: Thank you so much for joining us this week. I'm sitting down with Rachel from Smile Foster Closet. Rachel, can you tell us a little bit about what Smile Foster Closet is?
2: Sure. So Smile serves children that are in four types of situations. So traditional foster care, kinship foster care, so grandparents raising grandkids or aunts and uncles taking in nieces and nephews, that sort of thing. The at-risk population that's working with the state to keep their kiddos out of care, and the ones that are aging out of the foster care system. They did not get adopted, unfortunately, by the time they're 18, and they're aging out. We want to provide all of those children that are in vulnerable situations like that with basic needs, like clothing, shoes, hygiene items, school supplies, coats, and even beds.
1: I love that you all are serving a wide variety because, you know, there is so many different needs when it comes to foster care in different situations. Now, how does that look, you know, practically with, you know, let's say, let's just take, you know, foster parents. Let's start there. And so if a foster parent, you know, is listening and they're like, you know what, we just got a, you know, sibling group of two that came into our house and we weren't really prepared for this yet. You know, what resources do you have for someone like that?
2: Sure. So it's really easy process to get help from us. So you'll go to smilefostercloset.org and we have our request forms right on there. We've got two operating closets right now, one in Kingsport and one in Johnson City. So there's a request form for each one. You can fill out the one that makes the most sense to you. We also have a separate bed request form, as beds are very crucial to placing, for sure, yeah. Particularly sibling sets. So we don't want any foster parent to not be able to take in that sibling of the child because they don't have a bed. Mm-hmm. And we can help get that, you know, really quickly so that the child can be placed immediately.
1: Mm-hmm. That's awesome. And so that form is on your all's website, smilefostercloset.org.
2: That's correct.
1: Awesome. Mm-hmm. Okay. Now, you know, how long have y'all been around? I know I've interviewed you before, but, you know, those who are listening, how long has this ministry been, you know, in our community?
2: Yeah, so we started in 2018.
1: Okay.
2: So 2018, wow. So we've been around a little while, and yeah, we have definitely steadily grown and expanded. The need is pretty great. There is a lot of turnover for foster care.
1: Yeah.
2: And number one, unfortunately, in the country, Tennessee is number one in the country for foster care instability rates, which means the children are going to move three or more times in their first year of placement.
1: Wow.
2: And each transition, they don't always get to take their things.
1: Yeah.
2: They, you know, may go back to biological parents for a little while and then come back into the system and back and forth. And we want to focus on the whole journey of this child and be able to support them through all of it.
1: Yeah. Now, what are some other things that you all, you know, you talked about you've expanded quite a bit. Now, with the foster closet, what does that look like, you know, for someone who is, you know, needing supplies, needing clothing, needing backpacks, needing, you know, maybe there's a teenager that's, you know, that you know how teenagers are. They want specific things.
2: They sure do.
1: What exactly do you all provide for them?
2: So we look to provide about a week's worth of, at least a school week, so they could do laundry on the weekends, of shoes and outfits, sneakers. So always tennis shoes, because that's what the schools always want. So that's what we need.
1: Closed-toed shoes.
2: We take the donations from the community to do this, both monetary but also physical, and we do take used. We get a lot of questions of like, why don't you want these kids to have new? Don't you want them to have the best? We do want them to have the best, but those teenagers are going to think the best is the Nike pairs of shoes or a hoodie instead of the brand new Dollar General one.
1: Yeah.
2: That's a teenager. And we specifically want to cater to what they really, really want and really need, because they deserve it. Like any other child, like our children that we already have, they deserve the best.
1: Yeah.
2: So we are looking to serve them in the further out counties easily by putting drop boxes at different places through different counties. So we would love to have a drop box, you know, in Greene County, a drop box out in Carter County, that sort of thing, to support the main closets that we have. Because teens are so specific, we have been excited to announce that we will be opening a teen closet that is going to be shoppable. So they will get to go in, they will get to walk around, they will get to pick out all of the things that speak to them from our inventory. Even though we get some preferences, you know, written on our forms, like, oh, I don't like pink, or I don't want dresses, or things like that. That's great. But do they still wear what we pick them? We don't know. They're so particular, and that's okay. It's their sense of style. It's who they are.
1: Yeah.
2: So we're super excited to partner with Muncie United Methodist Church in Johnson City, who will be helping us to run that teen shoppable closet.
1: So if there's, let's say there's a foster parent or even a teen that's listening, that's like, oh my goodness, that sounds, I would love, you know, I'm needing more new clothes or whatever it may be. How can they then get in contact with you or get in contact with Muncie? What's the process for them to go to shop there?
2: Sure. So we will have a form on our website where they'll be able to go, just like our request forms for our main closets right now. But there'll be one where you can make an appointment. You can schedule your appointment to go and shop there. You know, we'll still ask for the size.

0: The number, it's 226-3054 with the area code 423.
1: So, and you mentioned about, you know, drop-off locations as well. You know, is that information on the website, or where are those drop-off locations? You know, if someone's not near, you know, Kingsport or Johnson City. Mm-hmm.
0: So right now for donations, the drop-off is at either Johnson City or Kingsport.
1: Okay.
0: But what we like to provide for the families we're serving actually are drop boxes with the items that we pack for them.
1: Okay.
0: So that they don't have to quite come as far as our closets, if we can have a nice drop box location a little further out.
1: That's awesome. Yeah, I like that. That's really cool. Now, there's something else that I know we talked about last time that I would love to kind of get an update in, which is the care portal. And so for those listening who are like, okay, what exactly is the care portal? I don't remember ever hearing about that. What exactly is the Care Portal?
0: Sure. So Care Portal is a national platform that is under the Global Orphan Project. Mm-hmm. And it is a connection. It is a connection for the people that need help, the children, the vulnerable families that need help, with the people that can help, particularly the churches, particularly the ones who already have it on their hearts to serve the children, the orphans, and the widows, and things like that, that we are called to do. They can go on to careportal.org and meet needs. So you can see the needs in Tennessee on there already. There's a lot open.
1: Yeah.
0: We had one come up the other day for a child in Northeast Tennessee, and he is a very young kid, about 11 or so. He only had one pair of shoes, and he cut the toes. It was Crocs, and he cut the little toe part out around it because his feet wouldn't fit through, because he wears a size 16 men's.
1: Wow.
0: And that's very, very difficult to find.
1: Yeah.
0: You know, the stories on there that you'll see are heart-tugging, but they're real. Mm-hmm. So this one says, you know, the youth stated that if he got to choose, he would like Nike slides that are printed and or a fun color.
1: Aww.
0: Not black. But this is not required.
1: Mm-hmm.
0: But that would be his preference, and every child deserves their preference. So you'll see some little things on here. You'll see things like beds that, again, that's such a huge need. We see that a lot. Homeless families that come into apartments and they finally have a place, but they don't have anything for it.
1: Yeah.
0: So Care Portal will be able to connect these needs that are put in by child-serving professionals. Mm-hmm. Maybe Department of Children's Services caseworkers.
1: Yeah.
0: They're our number one requesting agency for many reasons, of course, obvious reasons. And get those needs met by people who really have a heart to do so.
1: And with the Care Portal, that is really set up. I know a big part of it is the churches who want to serve, want to help. They can go there, you know, instead of trying to think of, oh, you know, I wonder who we can help. You can go there and see immediate needs right now of where your church can step in and provide, whether it's, you know, shoes, bed, you know, furniture, whatever it may be, to someone in need. And so it's a great resource, you know, for your church, for your organization to step up and be able to see a need and fulfill that need right then, which is a really cool resource, you know, for so many churches. Now I'd love to know as well stories. I love hearing stories of how, you know, God is using, you know, ministries right here in our community. And so I know, you know, you might not be able to share names, which is totally okay. But I'd love to hear, you know, one or two stories that show the impact that Smile Foster Closet is having in our community.
0: So just the other day, we had a grandma message us on her page, and she said, I lost my daughter. So we don't have anything on that. You know, we don't have any details, and that's totally fine.
1: Yeah.
0: But she was raising her four children, and she promised her daughter she would take care of them. And, you know, I'm not sure how long it's been since she's passed, but she's just now coming around and saying, I don't know where to go. I don't know. They're not given a list of resources when their child passes away. So when you think of, you know, an orphan, a real, you know, an orphan, and in a kinship situation, because grandma is raising them as her children now. And it's so hard to find resources for them.

0: nowhere to go.
1: Yeah.
0: There's not a lot of support groups. There's not a lot of things like that. And so SMILE has a really soft spot for kinships. We love to provide for kinships because they stepped up when they didn't have to, and they weren't maybe even expecting to. You know, foster parents do amazing things. They go through the classes. They know what kind of what they're getting into a little bit. Yeah. Nobody ever really knows till you get that kid. But, you know, they're given a list of resources, you know, by caseworkers and things of where they can go and get things and help get support. But there's not a lot of that out there for the kinship. And that grandma really needed clothes for the kids. Yeah. They were just growing so fast, and four of them on a, you know, Social Security budget maybe or whatever. It's made a huge impact for her. She left us a wonderful Google review, which was great because we got to see some feedback about how much it really meant to her to have that assistance.
1: Yeah, that's so cool. I love that because it's you see a need, you fulfill the need, you help those, and right here in our community. And that's something that I always love to really focus on is there are so many foster care kids. There's so many needs locally that sometimes can get overlooked. You know, yes. I didn't know about the amount of foster kids, the amount of struggling that happened until, you know, my wife started working in foster care. And then it was like, oh my goodness, like this is, there's so many. And so it's organizations like SMILE Foster Closet that are really stepping in to help provide for the orphans, provide for the widows. And I'm very thankful for you all and continuing to care and love on, you know, those kids, those families, because those families, like, that's not easy to say, I'm going to welcome in another child that I know nothing about and love them like they're my own. That's not an easy thing to do. And so being able to lessen that stress by just providing some clothes, providing a bed, by providing, you know, a backpack, whatever it is that they need just to relieve a little bit of stress, makes a huge difference.
0: It's all about support.
1: Yeah.
0: So the reason that we are number one, unfortunately, in that instability of foster care is that the families don't have enough support, either kinship or traditional foster parents. And there are actually, especially Washington County, I've been watching the numbers, kids in care versus how many churches we have, and they are almost always right together.
1: Wow.
0: If every church just took one family took one child, we wouldn't have any.
1: Wow.
0: We wouldn't have any at all. Not everyone can do that. We understand that, but everybody can help. And at SMILE, we want to facilitate. We want everybody to be a part of it. If you don't have any money, but you have clothes your child has grown out of, you can help.
1: Yeah.
0: You know, if you are a couponer and you love to go get, you know, 10 bottles of soap for $2, you know, we can use that soap and put it to good use. There's a way for everyone to help and answer the call that we have on us.
1: Yeah, that's awesome. Well, thank you for what you all are doing. Now, you know, if there's ways for someone to connect with you, so whether that's, you know, like you said, giving soap or, you know, providing items or, you know, monetary donations, where is the best way for them to connect with you to do so?
0: Definitely smilefostercloset.org. Absolutely. It's got all of the links on there. If you want to contribute your time by volunteering, you can go there. We always need hands and to help set up these closets, organize them, sort the clothes. groups and things like that can do that actually out of house. We have a system of portable sort where youth groups can do it and all sorts of different things, ways they can help that way. Yeah. And provide the physical items by dropping them off to us. I love it.
1: Yeah. And then as far as monetary donations, is there a giving page on your website? Do you guys do fundraisers? You know, how does that look like?
0: Sure. We do all of it, as most nonprofits, I suppose. But we do have a link on our website where you can give monetary donations. But we also like to make it fun. We like to make it fun. And so we're going to be having a gift-a-thon in July, a spaghetti dinner and gift-a-thon. So a gift-a-thon is run similarly to a raffle, except instead of you buying tickets and not knowing what you're going to get, you get to pick which prizes you'd like to put your tickets on. So these baskets are very large, a minimum of $50 value on all of them. But, you know, we have a whole lot of donors from incredible businesses in the area, as far down as Pigeon Forge and things like that for, you know, Wonder Works and, you know, the aquarium and things like that. We have all of those wonderful things that will be part of this gift-a-thon. And we would love everybody to come and attend. It'll be July the 10th, hosted at Waverly Road Presbyterian Church.
1: Well, thank you again for what you all are doing and continuing to do to help these kids. So we really appreciate it.
0: Thank you so much for inviting me here to share.
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13: 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I'm your host, Kurt Wallace. I hope you're having a great weekend as we celebrate the 250th birthday of the USA. And during this time, when we recognize independence and freedom, Jesus told us in John 8, "You are truly my disciples if you remain faithful to my teachings, and you will know the truth, and the truth will set you free." On this weekend show, Micah Tyler is here with some thoughts on living in the moment. Crowder has an example of experiencing forgiveness. Natalie Grant shares some patriotic encouragement with us. And Matthew West talks about his perspective as a husband and a father. Rachel James has the latest in Christian music news. And we'll hear a special patriotic song from Stephen Curtis Chapman and Chris Larson, along with another patriotic song from Natalie Grant. Can't wait to hear those on this special weekend. Happy birthday, America. Now it's time to get the countdown started with Taryn Wells and his song, Breathe On It.
4: Number 20.

0: things that we have been before, or that we think to ourselves, if I could just become this future version of this better version of who I am right now, then maybe God would love me more. Or God would see me as something more. The beautiful thing about what the cross has shown us is that what it says in Romans 5:8, that while that God demonstrates his great love for us in this way, that while we were still sinners, Christ died for us. So right now, in the middle of your good, your bad, your ugly, or somewhere in between, and God loves you. And that right now, you can only be faithful to the things that are in front of you. And so I just kind of echo the things that I've already said. I think that we are just supposed to love what God puts in front of us. I think that we're supposed to be faithful to the things that he puts in front of us. And yesterday is not in front of us. And tomorrow is too far in front of us. Today is what's in front of us. So today, I want to believe that God is holding the future in his hands, and he knows all the past. But man, today, the Bible says that his mercies are new today. The Bible says that his salvation has come today so that we may know him, that his presence is with us today. So don't waste today. Look down, see what there is in front of you, and let's be faithful, man.
1: Micah Tyler telling us that God is holding the future, so we should live in the moment and don't be concerned what we can't control. That's pretty good advice. Thank you, Micah. And speaking of Micah Tyler, he's up next with Perfectly.
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1: Micah Tyler and Perfectly, the number 19 song on the weekend Top 20 Countdown. And your friends here at the Countdown, we're Instagram people, and we'd love to follow you there, too. 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

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That is Bay Turner at number 18 on the weekend Top 20 Countdown. On last week's countdown, Elevation Rhythm had the number 3 song, Washed.

0: that song good enough to make it 5 weeks in a row, number one? Well, stay with us and we'll find out. Coming up next here on the Weekend Top 20 Countdown, where we got the 17 biggest songs in the country coming up and a patriotic song from Stephen Curtis Chapman and Chris Larson. They're going to sing America the Beautiful. I can't wait. 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
0: This is the Weekend Top 20 Countdown. Thank you for listening. Happy birthday, America. I'm Kurt Wallace. And we're right back to the countdown with Chandler Moore and his song, Got 'Em Just Grateful.
1: Number 17.

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1: Woo. God, I'm just grateful. Chandler Moore at number 17 on the weekend Top 20 Countdown. And with America's 250th birthday this weekend, we're playing some patriotic songs to help lift our spirits during the July 4th celebration. And since he released a new version of the song America the Beautiful, Stephen Curtis Chapman posted on his YouTube channel that he wrote it as a way to honor his grandpa and celebrate and remember the goodness and beauty that's still beating in the heart of our nation after 250 years. And then Stephen goes on to say, I hope we will choose kindness and dignity in our celebration of America's 250th year history. To choose to see and celebrate the beauty where we see it, in America, and in each other. A great thought there from Stephen Curtis Chapman, who's joined by his friend Chris Jansen for their rendition of America the Beautiful.

0: Your patriotic song on the weekend Top 20 Countdown is America the Beautiful from Stephen Curtis Chapman and Chris Jansen. And the weekend Top 20 Countdown would love to hear your thoughts on Freedom, the July 4th celebration, or maybe one of your favorite Christian artist version of a patriotic song. We'd love to hear from you now. The number is 888-295 and the word show. Now we're back to the weekend Top 20 Countdown with Tasha Layton. This is called Meet Me in the Valley.
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0: 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Okay, stay with us here on the countdown. The top 15 songs in the country are coming up. Crowder is here to share his perspective on experiencing forgiveness. And Rachel James has the latest in Christian music news. 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
0: Thanks again for joining us here on the Weekend Top 20 Countdown. I hope you're enjoying your weekend here as we celebrate the 4th of July all weekend long. Psalm 119 says, I run in the path of your commands, for you have set my heart free. I have put my hope in your laws. I will also obey your law forever and ever. I will walk about in freedom, for I have sought out your prospects. 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Now it's back to the countdown. David Crowder is up next. And David recently shared some thoughts with us on experiencing forgiveness in his life.
5: So forgiveness, obviously, is one of the most difficult things we can do as humans. Because we're harmed, man. I've harmed people. I've done harmful things. But I know what it feels like to have someone that you have harmed incredibly to look at you and say, it's okay. I still love you. I accept you. I forgive you. That's happened to me over and over again. Most of the time in my marriage, because I'm always doing something wrong there. And your wife is like the best mirror you'll ever have for that. And for me, as a human that lives right up next to another human, that's also an opportunity for me to learn what forgiveness is and how to express forgiveness. Because the only person that's getting harmed when you hold on to that stuff is yourself. I mean, for other folks, you can set them free for sure, but the person I feel like is the most captive when there's not forgiveness is your own self, because it's that stuff you hold in, and it festers and digs deep and deeper and deeper, and before you know it, you're in chains and bondage that you don't have to carry, because it's pretty simple just to let things drop to the side. And that's what I find in my closest relationships over and over. That's when God's the most present and the most active is during that act of forgiveness, whether it goes from me to them or from them to me.
0: David Crowder reminds us about the power of forgiveness within relationships. Thank you, David. And speaking of Crowder, he's joined by Phil Wickham this week with their new song, It Really Is Amazing Grace.
1: Number 15.

0: The number 15 song is called It Really Is Amazing Grace. 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And the Weekend Top 20 Countdown, we're on Facebook. 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And we got a note this week from somebody on our Facebook page. Brenda Pearson from Nebraska sent us a note in response to our poll question, what's your favorite kind of Father's Day present to give or to receive? And Brenda said, dinner and quality time. Several of us family members took our 93-year-old dad out to eat. Wow, that's incredible, Brenda. What a blessing to have your father after 93 years. That's incredible. We appreciate you reaching out to us, and we're glad you're one of our friends on Facebook. Oh, and Brenda, tell your dad happy Father's Day for us, too, okay? A little bit late, but that's okay. Hey, if you'd like to be a friend of ours, just like Brenda and more than 15,000 other listeners, just go to facebook.com/weekendtop20countdown or look for the Facebook link on our website, which is weekendtop20countdown.com. 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
0: Rachel James is here with that.
2: Switchfoot is celebrating a major new chapter. Their highly anticipated album, Forever Now, is out, and it's being called the most thematic and narrative-driven project of their career. The 13-track album unfolds like a story centered on the emotional questions someone might wrestle with during their final days of life. Frontman John Foreman says the record is about releasing control and rediscovering the joy of simply creating. The album opens with the fiery Wake Up, Mr. Crow, and closes with the Butterfly Effect, drawing inspiration from classic novelists like Tolstoy to bring multiple voices and perspectives into the song. Adding to the excitement, the band will make their Grand Ole Opry debut on July 23rd, and this fall they'll hit the road on the Forever Now tour with special guest Amberlynn. Visit switchfoot.com for more information. I'm Rachel James with Music News.
0: Thank you, Rachel. More music news can be found on our website, which is weekendtop20countdown.com. And here we go, back to the countdown. How about some Pat Barrett? He's up next with I've Got a Fire.
1: Number 13.

0: Pat Barrett's Got a Fire. It's I've Got a Fire at number 13 from Pat here on the Weekend Top 20 Countdown. I'm Kurt Wallace. Coming up, we got the top 12 songs in the country for you and the results of last week's online poll about Father's Day, too. 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
0: 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I'm your host, Kurt Wallace. And we're back to the show with Andrew Rip and his song, I'd Do It Again.
1: Number 12.

0: Isn't that good? Andrew Rip, I Do It Again, the number 12 song on the Weekend Top 20 Countdown. Well, each week we have that informal poll on our website, and when we asked you last time what your favorite kind of Father's Day present to give or to receive is, we actually ended up with a first in our poll results. 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Great answer. Now on this week's poll, we'd like to know this. Happy 250th anniversary, USA. We want to know what your favorite activity on the 4th of July is. Is it watching fireworks, setting off fireworks, be careful, festivals, parades, a cookout, or outdoor fun, maybe some swimming? Let us know what your favorite 4th of July activity is at WeekendTop20Countdown.com. 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

0: Homesick for Heaven, Phil Wickham at number 11 on the Weekend Top 20 Countdown. I'm Kurt Wallace. You are listening to The Countdown. And for that, on this 4th of July weekend, we are very thankful. Coming up, we got your top 10 favorite songs on our way to the number one song in the country. 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
2: So maybe you've heard of MediShare. 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It's refreshing. Imagine if you're dealing with a sickness or injury or health issue and you have people serving as your advocate, walking through it with you, somebody who's for you, actually praying with you and for you. 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
0: Welcome back to the second half of the Weekend Top 20 Countdown. Thanks for making us a part of your Independence Day holiday weekend. I'm your host, Kurt Wallace. In Galatians 5, Paul said, "It is for freedom that Christ has set us free. Stand firm then, and do not let yourselves be burdened again by the yoke of slavery. For you have been called to live in freedom, my brothers and sisters. But don't use your freedom to satisfy your sinful nature. Instead, use your freedom to serve one another in love." Each week, the Weekend Top 20 Countdown is heard on some great radio stations all over North America, like our friends at WCQR at 88.3 FM in beautiful Bristol, Tennessee, the home of Rhonda and Adam in the morning, and Christian and Amanda in the afternoon. Thank you guys for being a part of the Weekend Top 20 family. And in another beautiful part of the country, in Coos Bay, Oregon, the home of K-Lite, 98.7 Radio for Life, the home of Shea Spencer and Joanna Goslin in the morning. Thank you guys and all your listeners for being a part of the Weekend Top 20 Countdown on this 4th of July weekend. And we're right back to the countdown, kicking off the top 10 this weekend with We the Kingdom and Rescue Me.
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0: Rescue Me from We the Kingdom. It lands at number 10 on the weekend top 20 countdown. I'm Kurt Wallace, and you know, as we celebrate America's 250th birthday, it's amazing to think that every generation has had songs that pointed people toward God. Back in the early days of our nation, families gathered together in churches and around the piano, singing hymns like Amazing Grace and Blessed Assurance, It Is Well With My Soul, How Great Thou Art.
1: Oh, Lord, my God.
0: All those great songs. Those songs brought comfort during difficult times. They celebrated God's faithfulness in good times and reminded people where they could find true hope. Today, well, this sounds a little bit different, but the message, it is exactly the same. Whether it's Brandon Lake singing about praising God in every season, Chris Tomlin leading us in Holy Forever, Phil Wickham declaring our living hope, or maybe C.C. Winans reminding us of God's goodness, these songs and more continue a tradition that's been a part of America's story for generations. Yeah, styles change, the instruments change, the clothing, yeah, it's changed a little bit, the charts change, but one thing that never does, the message of Jesus Christ and the hope that only He can give. So as we celebrate America's 250th birthday this weekend, here at The Countdown, we are so thankful for the songs that have inspired faith for generations, and we're still singing them today.
1: How great thou art.
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2: Torrin Wells is giving fans a powerful new way to experience worship together. He recently announced an upcoming live album titled Here Comes the Church, set for release on October 2nd. The album was recorded in front of a sold-out crowd at Austin City Limits Moody Theater, capturing the energy, emotion, and unity of a live worship experience. The 17-track project pulls songs from Torrin's recent studio album, Breathe On It, but reimagines them with an incredible lineup of guest artists spanning worship, gospel, hip-hop, and beyond. The guests include Naomi Rain, Tasha Cobbs-Leonard, Holvey, Red Rocks Worship, Pastor Mike Jr., and many more. Torrin says the goal was to reflect the full tapestry of the church, different cultures, backgrounds, and voices coming together in one space. This isn't one kind of album, Torrin explains. It's an expression of unity, drawing people out of their separate worlds and into a shared moment.
0: 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All right, let's get back to the countdown. Jamie McDonald is up next with Ain't No Way.
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0: Ain't No Way, Jamie McDonald at number 8 on the Weekend Top 20 Countdown. Okay, stay with us here on the countdown. We got the 7 biggest songs in the country coming up. Natalie Grant will be here to share some thoughts about the ultimate patriotic song, the Star Spangled Banner. And she's actually agreed to sing it for us as our special feature on this week's show. So hang in there. Natalie and more coming up next on the Weekend Top 20 Countdown.
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0: America, you are listening to the best Christian songs in the country during this 250th birthday celebration weekend on the Weekend Top 20 Countdown. I'm your host, Kurt Wallace. Now let's get back to the countdown. How about some Elevation Worship? They're up next with Hallelujah.
1: Number 7.

0: Hallelujah from Elevation Worship featuring Chandler Moore and Chris Brown. They have the number 7 song on the weekend top 20 countdown. And with America's 250th birthday this weekend, we're playing some patriotic songs to help lift our spirits for the 4th of July celebration. Natalie Grant recently had the opportunity to sing our national anthem at several big events. So we asked her to share her thoughts on what the song means to her, especially as we come to the milestone this weekend in our nation's history.
1: What do I think of every time before I sing our national anthem? Probably the first thing is, don't mess up the lyrics. But seriously, I just always want to treat it with the reverence, respect, and honor that it deserves. Every time I sing the line, gave proof through the night that our flag was still there. That's the line that gets me every time. I always want to just deliver it with power, too. I think there's just something about those words and delivering them with power. So it's a privilege any and every time I get to sing our national anthem. As we celebrate America's 250th birthday, I'm just overwhelmed with gratitude. Just so grateful to be born in this beautiful country, to raise my children in this amazing country. Overwhelmed with gratitude for the men and women who've given their lives, who've served so that we can have the freedom to worship, to gather, to serve, and to love our neighbors. My faith in Jesus reminds me that gratitude and serving one another, it's one of the greatest ways we can honor God. So as we celebrate our nation's history, my prayer is that as a country, we will continue to seek God with humility, to love one another well, and do our part to bring hope wherever we are. Happy 250th birthday, America.
0: Thank you, Natalie. And Natalie Grant is going to sing that for us now. It's the Star-Spangled Banner.

0: Woo. Your patriotic song this weekend is the Star Spangled Banner. That is Natalie Grant. Not many people can sing like she can. Man, oh man. And your friends here at The Countdown would love to hear your thoughts on freedom, the 250th 4th of July celebration, or even one of your favorite Christian artist rendition of a patriotic song like Natalie Grant there. We'd love to hear from you. The number is 888-295 and the word show. Now it's back to The Countdown. Let's go. Zach Williams is up next with Wait For Me.
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0: 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It's the number 6 song on the weekend Top 20 Countdown. Okay, still to come here on the countdown, we got the 5 biggest songs in the country for you. And the book of 1 Peter tells us that we should live as people who are free, but not use that freedom for certain things. I'll tell you more about it coming up next here on the weekend Top 20 Countdown.
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0: Welcome back to the Weekend Top 20 Countdown. And as you celebrate the 250th birthday of America this weekend, maybe you're celebrating with a cookout, watching fireworks, spending time on a boat, or maybe participating in some other activity. 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

0: Peter Burton, Where Would I Be? It's number 5 this week on the Weekend Top 20 Countdown. And would you look at that? 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Maybe you have a story about how a song or an artist has touched your life or some other comment. We'd love to hear from you. The number's 888-295 and the word show. Now let's get back to the countdown. Elevation Rhythm is up next with their song Washed.
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0: They have the number 4 song this weekend, Elevation Rhythm and Washed, on the weekend Top 20 Countdown. And your friends here at the Countdown, we're Instagram people. Sure we are. And we'd love for you to find us under the name The Weeknd Top 20 Countdown. Can't believe it. We're already up to the top 3 this weekend. And to kick off that top 3, it's Mercy Me and their song Make It Well.
1: Number 3.

0: 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Mercy Me has the number 3 song on the weekend Top 20 Countdown. Okay, stay with us here on the countdown because the number 1 song in the country is just around the corner. And Matthew West is here to share some things that have shaped his perspective on life. 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
0: America is 250 years old this weekend. Hey, America, you don't look a day over 249. I'm just saying. Happy 4th of July weekend. Thanks for spending it with your friends here at the Weekend Top 20 Countdown. I'm your host, Kurt Wallace. And we got 2 songs to go. And at number 2 this weekend, it's CeCe Winans and Worthy of It All.
1: Number 2.

0: Cece Winans, worthy of it all. She's got the number two song on the weekend top 20 countdown. And before we hear the number one song in the country, we'll turn back to our Facebook page where Jean-Ann Daughtry Mellencamp sent us a note in response to our poll question. What's your favorite kind of Father's Day present to give or to receive? And Jean-Ann said, dinner and quality time. My dad has been gone since 2010, and I miss celebrating and honoring him on Father's Day. Jean, I'm sure you have great memories of spending time with your dad over the years. I hope you do anyway, and we're glad you're one of our Facebook friends. And if you'd like to be our friend just like Jean and more than 15,000 other listeners, just go to facebook.com/weekendtop20countdown or look for the Facebook link on our website, which is weekendtop20countdown.com. Well, Matthew West has often leaned on his own experiences and the stories that his listeners have shared to help him write songs. But over the years, he's had some changes in his life. So we asked Matthew to tell us how becoming a dad and a husband has affected his perspective on everything.
1: Well, I think probably being a husband and being a father, there's something about, you know, you get married and you come face to face with how selfish you are. And you realize it's not all about me anymore. I've got to look after somebody else here, and I've got to actually, you know, pay attention to her needs and her wants. And it's not just what I want. And then you have children, and then you realize, okay, it's not about me at all, and I'm taking care of these children and what their needs are, and so I think that's been kind of a big deal in terms of really having my eyes open to see the world around me in a different light. You know, having children really made me look at my world in a different light, you know, in terms of what I watch on television or what's on the radio when we're in the car together, or how I speak or how I talk to my wife, and you know, those things it's like you look at you've got your children, you've got these little mirrors walking around, and that's kind of how I see them. It's like every time I say something I shouldn't say, or, you know, get mad in the car at somebody who's driving crazy in front of me or something, it's like I look behind me and there's that little mirror and I can see my actions more clearly, and I'm humbled to realize that they're paying attention. And yeah, that's pretty big stuff, you know, to grow in that way and realize that you've got little ones watching you, and how are you going to set an example for them, you know?
0: Love that. Thank you so much, Matthew. And speaking of Matthew West, for the fifth week in a row, he has the number one song in the country. This is Matthew West and Good.
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1: For 5 weeks running, Good from Matthew West is the number one song in the country here on the Weekend Top 20 Countdown. Congratulations, Matthew. And there you have it, the 20 songs at the top of your playlist. 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Our executive producers are Ken Farley and Brandon Rabar. The show is written by Wes Shadler and Katie Hans-Kadecht. And Rachel James is always here with the latest in Christian music news. Next week, we'll do it all again. And I hope you'll join us as we count down the top 20 Christian songs in America. Until then, from the Wallace household, I'm Kurt Wallace, where you'll find our dog Millie on the floor in one of our bathrooms with the doors closed all weekend. She is so afraid of fireworks. Pray for her. I hope you'll make a difference in someone's life this week by telling them that true freedom comes from Jesus Christ. Come on, somebody. God bless you, and we'll talk to you next week. Happy birthday, America!
0: The Weekend Top 20 Countdown.
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Hey, this is Michael with 88.3 WCQR, and guess what time it is? Well, yes, it might be time to find out where you're going to end up watching fireworks. I mean, the fireworks are important here on the 4th, aren't they? But while you're doing that, let's put on our thinking caps, because it is, in fact, time for a little bit of July 4th trivia. It is this season, after all, right? So you have your thinking cap on? Okay, here we go. Question for this round would be this. Who wrote most of the Declaration of Independence? Yes, and we know some of our founding fathers, and we know that, you know, it was a collaborative effort to a certain extent. But who wrote most of the Declaration of Independence? I mean, you probably went through group projects in the past. You know how that goes. One person ends up doing a little bit more of the work. And so the individual who did a little bit more of the work would have been Thomas Jefferson. Yes, Thomas Jefferson. He was 33 years old when he wrote the first draft. And Congress, they spent a little bit of time making edits and removing things and debating things after the vote to go ahead and separate from Great Britain. But yes, it was Thomas Jefferson who made most of that draft that eventually turned into the Declaration of Independence. And so if you ended up getting Thomas Jefferson this time, congratulations. You know your history. If not, no worries. You'll have a chance next time. We're back with a little bit of July 4th trivia.

Zephaniah 3:17. The Lord your God is with you, the mighty warrior who saves. He will take great delight in you. In his love, he will no longer rebuke you, but will rejoice over you with singing. 88.3 WCQR.

Hey, this is Michael with 88.3 WCQR, and the quote of the day comes over from John MacArthur and says, "You are the only Bible some believers will ever read." And man, this one kind of hits home, doesn't it? Because I think a lot of times, especially we're over here in the buckle of the Bible Belt. I mean, we're like, everybody has heard the gospel. Everybody has known about Jesus at some point. And you know, while it might be true for a good number of people, there are some that have never stepped into a church or some that have never encountered the gospel, which is why it is so important. Like, even if they have before, we are the light. We are the salt. God is using us every single day and giving us opportunities to step in and to make him known. For some, this quote is very true. We'll be the only Bible they ever get to read. So guys, I would encourage you, pray over those opportunities, step into them, ask for God to give you a few, and be bold, remembering that getting the share, man, Jesus is worth it.

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Hey, this is Michael with 88.3 WCQR, and here we are on the 4th of July. What a day and what a celebration as we get to celebrate yet another year of freedom over in the U.S. of A. I mean, that's something worth coming together and celebrating, right? And I thought it was appropriate. This next song coming up, it leans into that a little bit. It's an individual born over in Canada, in Newfoundland, and he just kind of shares and goes, hey, you know, I'm an American now. I get to wake up here every day. And there's something to celebrate in that, because as a Christian, right, we have this freedom because of what Jesus did on the cross. And in the USA, we have this freedom that is given by living in this wonderful country. And so the question provided over here from Matt Marr is, what are we doing with these freedoms that we have both on a spiritual level and on a physical level? Because, man, what could we do if we lean in with all this freedom and utilize it for the furtherment of his kingdom? And so, man, it's a great question to ask. And so as you're celebrating with family and friends and grilling out and looking, you know, getting in the fireworks later and all the wonderful things that come with this day of celebration, let's pair that question with it and look how we can lean in and utilize that freedom. Once again, beautiful song over here from Matt Marr. Let's go ahead and celebrate that today we woke up in America. I was

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Hey, this is Michael with 88.3 WCQR. And I saw this prompt. What is the most exciting job you've ever had? And I'll go ahead and say this first off. This is the most exciting job I've ever had. Having the opportunity to come here and talk on radio and point others back to Jesus, man, that's just exciting. Yeah, there's long days. But at the end of it, it's like, God's worth it. But if I'm looking at other jobs in my past, and I'm like, which one was the most exciting? It would probably be my stint working over at the airport. And so some people don't know this. I worked as a lineman. And so what would happen is you kind of talk to the plane, as they're up, out and about, show them where to land, show them where to park, do the fuelings, tow them around to get them ready to leave, that kind of stuff. But where it got really exciting was when we were doing our night ops. And so there weren't a lot of planes that came in after hours, but we did have medical helicopters. And they did need fueling. And where it was a smaller airport, what it would look like is this. You would be asleep, 3 o'clock in the morning, phone goes off, adrenaline pumps through you, and they go, hey, a helicopter is coming in for hot fuel, and you have about 10 minutes. You're like, okay. And so you would sprint out of bed and run as fast as you could, go get the fuel truck started up, locate the helicopter in the sky. And once you find it, you would just get out your wands, you would show it where to land. And then with it still running, you would pull the truck as close as you dared, so you could at least get the fuel line over to it to fuel it while it was running. And I tell you what, talk about adrenaline and talk about fear the first few times doing. You're like, am I going to perish? Like, how close can I get to this thing? Those were exciting times. And man, cold times with the wind chill, or I guess rotor chill, as you were underneath those things in like 30 degree weather. And that was a interesting, fun job. But I'm glad to not wake up at 3 o'clock in the morning anymore. And I'm very glad to be here.

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3: 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Most importantly, Cheryl would love for all of us to celebrate our freedom in Christ.
0: A moment with 88.3 WCQR chaplain Barnabas Piper.
4: Psalm 30 verse 1 says, "I will extol you, O Lord, for you have drawn me up and have not let my foes rejoice over me." David begins this psalm by praising God for lifting him from a dark place and saving him from near death. But he also says that God has not let my foes rejoice over me. There has always been a kind of person who enjoys watching others fall. David certainly had his enemies, a type of person who delights in the misery of others. Today we might call this the internet. But if we're honest, we find this inclination in our hearts too. It's why we're drawn to the public spectacle of celebrity divorce, or a documentary about the crash and burn of someone prominent, or the comment section on a YouTube video slandering some Christian leader. Sinful human nature delights in the downfall of others. But here, David reminds us that God protects his saints, those who trust in him, from that kind of malicious destruction. If we delight in the downfall of others, we are opposing God. But if we cling to God, he holds on to us. He saves us and preserves us from the attacks of those who oppose him.
0: Author, speaker Barnabas Piper is a pastor at Emmanuel Nashville. For his books and resources, visit WCQR.org.

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Hey, this is Michael with 88.3 WCQR, and guess what time it is? Well, yes, it might be time to do a little bit of grilling out. Tis the day, after all. But while you're doing that, let's put on our thinking caps, because it is, in fact, time for a little bit of July 4th trivia. I know, it is July 4th after all, right? And so, you have your thinking caps on? Okay, here we go. A question for this round is this: on what day did Congress vote, the Continental Congress vote to break away from Britain? Yep, you're like, oh, I know this one easy. Unless it's a trick question, you don't know that. But once again, on what day did the Continental Congress vote to break away from Great Britain? I believe in you. You can do this. And the correct answer is on July 2nd. Yeah, it was a little bit of a trick question. Because on July 2nd, the Continental Congress voted to break away from Great Britain. And then over the next 2 days, they debated and edited and eventually polished the wording for the Declaration of Independence. That's what happened on July 4th, the final published Declaration of Independence. And so if you said they voted to break away from Great Britain on July 2nd, congratulations, you know your history. If not, no worries. You'll have a chance at the beginning of every hour for a little bit of July 4th trivia.

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Game time. This is Michael with 88.3 WCQR, and what we are about to play is a game I like to call Top 5. And this is how it goes if you haven't been here with us before. What I'm going to do is I'm going to ask a question. You are going to lock in your top 5 answers. And we usually say if you're able to get 3 of those, we will chalk it up as a win. And so, you think you got it? Okay, well, here we go. The question for this round is this. What are the top 5 types of places people go for vacation? Yep, the types of places that people go for vacation. And so you might sit there and go, well, I want to go and see a NASCAR race. People travel to see races. No, that's probably not an answer, but it would be the types of things. So it could be a location, it could be a type of thing, it could be events of some sort. So I believe in you though. You're locking in 5 answers here. What are the top 5 places that people travel to for vacations? So in 5th place, what we have, people travel for cruises. Yeah, and I tell you, they can be lots of fun. Number 4, people travel for theme parks for vacation. Number 3, people travel to cities for vacation, which I know it's almost always a city, but sometimes you're just like, I want to go visit New York, some places like that. In 2nd, people travel for mountains. Yeah, that's right. And I am one of those people. National parks, I think, would fall underneath that. And then number 1, people travel to get some time on the beach. Yep, that's right. If you put in those things, 3 of those top 5, congratulations, you win for this round. If not, no worries. You'll have a chance next time we're back with top 5.

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Well, what a fun new type of injury. This is Michael with 88.3 WCQR. And as I've gotten older, I've started to hurt myself in new ways, like sleeping and stepping out of bed in the morning. You know, that kind of stuff that people tell you about, and you're like, that's not real. And then it turns out it's real. And apparently, it gets worse as I go and live longer. Yay. But this is one of those new ones. And this has been happening for a while. When I stretch in the right way, arms up and stuff like that, occasionally I'll have a little kind of pop in my chest. And at first that terrified me. I was like, am I dying? But after a conversation with ChatGPT, it was like, no, you're not dying. There's cartilage and the ribs will move and stuff like that. And it's okay and normal. I'm like, okay, cool. And I just kind of live life with that. And occasionally it would happen. Then over here the other day, I went and I stretched him and it kind of popped and I'm like, okay. But then over the next hour or 2 hours, it became increasingly uncomfortable to the point where if I twisted or breathed deeply or lifted my arms, I was like, ow, that hurts. That hurts. And so after I finally got home, I had another conversation with ChatGPT and I tried deep breathing and stuff. Kind of ruled out that it was my heart and was like, do I need to go to the emergency room? And it found out it was still cartilage or something in my chest. And so I was like, I'm just going to go to bed because I can't imagine living in this feeling like this at the moment. So I went to bed at like 6:15, hoping that it would be gone the next day because, you know, that's logical. But I woke up and it was gone. And I'm like, I'm alive again. It's just now a new fear is unlocked and I have a little PTSD moving forward with stretching and it will probably live rent-free in my mind for at least another month or so. But hey, at least the pain's gone for the moment.

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Isaiah 55:6. Seek the Lord while he may be found. Call on him while he is near. 88.3 WCQR.

And how do you deal with the stress from tasks in front of you? This is Michael with 88.3 WCQR. And of course, the correct answer is to curl up in the ball in the corner and hope it goes away. Or, you know, binge watch, you know, a television show. Now, that might not be the correct response in the situation. But, you know, they actually did a study, and it turns out it's not big things that need to be done that overwhelm and stress individuals out. It's actually the number of things that have to be done that adds to that stress level. And so out of that, in the research shows that, you know, the 2-minute rule is what needs to be applied in this, or what some refer to as the 2-minute rule. And so what that is if there is something in your list of tasks that you look at and you go, hey, it's going to take, you know, 2 minutes, you do it immediately. And that could be, I don't know, replying to the email, replying to the text, hanging up the coats, you know, filing the document, putting the dish in the dishwasher. Those little moments, once you knock them out, it alleviates the stress continuously. And so once again, it might not be the size of the task today. It might be the number of them. And the 2-minute rule can help you alleviate some of that stress so you can continue on with the things that need to be done.

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6: This day of uplifting music and encouragement is sponsored by Cheryl Moore to celebrate the 4th of July and our country's 250th birthday. Today, our nation will commemorate and celebrate the 250th anniversary of the signing of the Declaration of Independence. 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And look ahead toward the future we want to create for the next generation and beyond. Most importantly, Cheryl would love for all of us to celebrate our freedom in Christ.
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1: Hey, this is Michael with 88.3 WCQR, and guess what time it is? Well, yes, it might be time to do something out on the water. I mean, seems appropriate over here with the 4th of July, right? But while you're working on that, let's put on our thinking caps, because it is, in fact, time for, yes, a little bit of July 4th trivia. It is the season, after all. So let's put on our thinking caps. You got your history cap on? Okay, here we go. Question for this round is this. Who was it that had the biggest signature on the Declaration of Independence? Yep, and there were a total of 56 delegates that signed the Declaration of Independence, but who had the biggest signature? I know, you can come up with this, I believe in you. Okay, so once again, who had the biggest signature on the Declaration of Independence? Well, out of the 56 delegates that ended up signing, John Hancock wrote his name much larger than everyone else. And while this might not be true, it's a popular legend. It says that he wanted King George III to be able to read it without his spectacles. And so he wanted to sign it nice and large. And so that is why you've probably heard at some point in your life that it sticks even to this day. Go ahead whenever you're going to sign and put your John Hancock right here. And so if you said John Hancock had the largest signature on the Declaration of Independence, congratulations. Congratulations, you know your history. If not, no worries. You'll have a chance next time. We're back with some 4th of July trivia.

Romans 10:9. If you declare with your mouth, Jesus is Lord, and believe in your heart that God raised him from the dead, you will be saved. 88.3 WCQR.

Hey, this is Michael with 88.3 WCQR. And as we're working through in our small group a book called Mere Christianity, which I think is phenomenal, there's been some really powerful quotes. And so I just want to share this one for you today. It gives you something to think on, and I won't even comment on it after. But it says this: what Satan has put in the heads of our remote ancestors was this idea that they could be like gods, could set up on their own as if they had created themselves, be their own masters, invent some sort of happiness for themselves outside of God, apart from God. And out of that hopeless attempt has come nearly all that we call human history: money, poverty, ambition, war, classes, empire, slavery, a long terrible story of man trying to find something other than God which will make him happy. The reason why it can never succeed is this: God made us. He invented us as a man invents an engine. A car is made to run on petrol, and it will not run properly on anything else. Now, God designed the human machine to run on himself. He himself is the fuel our spirits were designed to burn, or the food our spirits were designed to feed on. There is no other. That is why there's no good in asking God to make us happy on our own way without bothering about religion. God cannot give us happiness and peace apart from himself, because it is not there. There is no such thing.

Because of the Lord's great love, we are not consumed, for his compassions never fail. They are new every morning. Great is your faithfulness. That's just one of God's promises from Lamentations chapter 3 that you hear on 88.3 WCQR. God's mercy and forgiveness never run out. His mercy still heals. His grace still changes lives. No past is too messy. No failure is too great. You're never beyond the reach of God's redeeming love. 88.3 WCQR.

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I just kind of feel like the birds have declared war on me. They know. This is Michael with 88.3 WCQR. And maybe you have felt this with your car before. Like you go through the car wash and you're like driving away from it and boom, like they just poop on your car. And you're like, come on, birds. Do you do this for fun? You're like, that's an extra shiny car. Let's take it out. Well, I kind of feel this over at my house. Like I did a deep clean of the outside, like the bleach solution, scrubbing some parts of it, spraying everything off, took forever. And, you know, the porch, it took a while to clean that up as well. And the first day I walk out and I'm like, oh, come on, bird droppings everywhere. And so I went and cleaned everything up, and it was safe for a day. And the next day I walk out, I'm like, come on, man. Like, I feel like when it was dirty naturally, they just didn't come at my porch. But now that it's all clean and I spent time on it, they're like, this is a good place to poop. And so I know it doesn't work that way. They're not targeting it, but sometimes it feels like it.

0: 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That doesn't have to end when you leave the car. 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

Hey, this is Michael with 88.3 WCQR. And, you know, I saw this word the other day, and I'm going to be honest, I don't know if it's a real word, but it probably should be. Like, let's normalize this word around in our community as we are going about life. And so what is this word that I'm talking about? It's the word snaccident, okay? And so it's two words, you mush them together, snack and accident. And what does this word mean exactly? Well, it's when you eat all of the snack by accident, often in a regrettable way. So you like you weren't planning to eat the entire tub of ice cream, but you know, it's gone now. And that was a snaccident. So just kind of work that into the vocabulary throughout the course of your week, your month, your life, you know, that kind of things. And let's see if we can get it to catch on. Like I said, not sure if it's a real word, but it definitely should be.

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3: This day of uplifting music and encouragement is sponsored by Cheryl Moore to celebrate the 4th of July and our country's 250th birthday. Today, our nation will commemorate and celebrate the 250th anniversary of the signing of the Declaration of Independence. 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Most importantly, Cheryl would love for all of us to celebrate our freedom in Christ.
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Hey, this is Michael with 88.3 WCQR, and guess what time it is? Why, yes, it might be time to watch a patriotic movie. Tis the season, after all. But while you're getting ready for that, let's go ahead and put on our thinking caps, because it is, in fact, time for a little bit of 4th of July trivia. Yeah, I hope you have your history hat on here for the day. And so, with that being said, you ready for your question this round? Okay, here we go. The question this round is this. What two presidents passed away on the 4th of July before 1827? Yes, and because I say it that way, there were more than two presidents to pass away on July 4th. I know, interesting thing, isn't it? But once again, what two U.S. presidents passed away before 1827? The correct answer on this, it's so interesting. This is one of those strange happenings in history. Thomas Jefferson and John Adams is the correct answer. They both passed away on July 4th of 1826, exactly 50 years after the Declaration of Independence was adopted. And so even more impressive than that, some of the last words over here from John Adams were this: Thomas Jefferson survives, not knowing that, you know, Thomas Jefferson had in fact passed away a few hours earlier. But like I said, he wasn't the only president. These two, same is true for James Monroe, who also passed away on July 4th, 1831. So a few years later, just kind of wild with all of the founding fathers. There's something hardwired into them. Like, we're going to make it to July 4th. but you know, if you got the correct answer this round of Thomas Jefferson and John Adams, congratulations. You know your history. If not, no worries. You'll have a chance next time. We're back with some 4th of July trivia.

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The Lord is good, a refuge in times of trouble. He cares for those who trust in Him. 88.3 WCQR.

Some good things to learn from our late great thinkers. This is Michael with 88.3 WCQR. And one of those wonderful thinkers within the Christian faith is probably Charles Spurgeon. He lived 1834 to 1892, was a wonderful pastor of old. But he has this story. A lady came to him and was like, hey, life is hard. There's all these difficulties. Like, what is going on here? And Spurgeon kind of told the story of a carriage ride. He said, imagine there's an individual and they've been promised a great estate and great wealth, but you have to travel for it. It's some distance away. And what if while you were going, you know, there are going to be difficulties, you know, the horses might get sick or, you know, you might make a wrong turn or the wheel might fall off the carriage.

What if the entire way going, though, you just complained about those difficulties and were fixated on them? Does it make a lot of sense when great wealth and a great place to be are in front of us? And what if you even took that a further degree and went, the journey's too hard. I'm not going to go toward the estate. I'm not going to go toward the wealth. I'm not going to tell other people about that. How silly would we think that individual? Well, you know, that's exactly what we get to look at as we're going day by day through the course of our lives. Because guess what? A great estate and great, you know, quote unquote wealth is in front of us as we are working our way toward a perfect heaven with a perfect Savior. No more sickness, no more pain, no more crying. We know what's in front of us because of what Jesus has done. And so the challenge, I guess, here for myself today is like, don't get so caught up in the bumps and bruises of today, but instead get it caught up in who Jesus is, what he has provided, and the hope of heaven in front of us.

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And it's the 4th of July. This is Michael with 88.3 WCQR. I feel like I need to start chanting USA or something. I hope you have a wonderful time grilling out, looking at, you know, getting ready for fireworks here later in the evening, just having a good time with the family, celebrating yet another year of freedom over here in America. But, you know, with this next song that is coming up, I thought it was appropriate for the day. So I'm bringing back one from 2013, and it's from Matt Maher. And he says that he was inspired by conversations, you know, about gratitude and not taking things for granted, the blessings that are extended to us. And I think it's true on a couple different levels, because as Christians, man, we have something to celebrate every day because of who Jesus is and what he has done for us on the cross. And so we get to live under that freedom every single day. But on top of that, we have the freedom in America, you know, freedom of religion, freedom of speech, like all of these things that we get every day that so often we take for granted. And so the question posed in this song is, with the freedom that has been given to us, both on a spiritual level and then within the country that we live, are we making the most of it to the glory of God? And man, what a beautiful question. What a beautiful song. Let's go ahead and give a listen. Here's Matt Maher with Woke Up in America. I was

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The only thing we have to fear is fear itself. This is Michael with 88.3 WCQR, and that is a quote out of FDR's first inaugural address over in 1932. And, you know, I think he's right about that. Whenever we're looking at our lives, the thing that is most debilitating, what he was alluding to, it was fear, because fear keeps us from stepping into something new. And I thought of that quote when I saw a question that was posed the other day of what would you do if you could not fail? And, you know, a lot of us have dreams. We have things that we have interest in, and we go, we're too far. Like, I'd have to start off the basic level on whatever it is, and I just mess up in a big way. And the fear kind of holds us back from it. And that can be from a lot of different things. It could be from changing jobs because you feel like maybe you're gifted in a different way. It could be pursuing the relationship of some sort. It could be going and trying a new hobby, learning to do investing or taking on photography. And a lot of times we sit there and we go, it's just, I don't want to look dumb and it's too late. It's not. Think about what you would do if you could not fail, and then maybe take some baby steps toward it. I know that everybody starts out failing at some point, but those failures eventually turn into successes. And then over time, you glean and gain the ability in whatever area it is that you're leaning into. And so don't let fear stop you. Go ahead. Question what you would do if you could not fail, and then see how you can gain in those areas and how you can change over time.

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3: This day of uplifting music and encouragement is sponsored by Cheryl Moore to celebrate the 4th of July and our country's 250th birthday. Today, our nation will commemorate and celebrate the 250th anniversary of the signing of the Declaration of Independence. 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Most importantly, Cheryl would love for all of us to celebrate our freedom in Christ.
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0: You can always use more prayer. Thank you for joining us. It's Christian and Amanda on 88.3 WCQR. And we know as a community, we need prayer. We need prayer every single day. So we wanted to have something here at WCQR on our website that if you are looking for prayer or you're a prayer warrior, we want to invite you to join our prayer wall.
1: Yeah, and that is a free resource. Just head over to wcqr.org. And there up top, you can just click on it to get to the prayer wall. And you can, you know, one, you can submit a prayer. Two, you can pray for others as well, because we know there's so much power in prayer. And when the family, when the church body, when the WCQR family comes together and praying for each other, so much can happen.
0: I know when we take a lot of phone calls from you that you're requesting prayer. You just want somebody to pray for you. So we just want to mention our prayer wall. Now, you can stay anonymous. You don't have to let us know who you are, but you can also be as specific as you want for your prayer request as well. Because one thing we love about WCQR, this is a community, and also a community of people that pray for each other. Mm-hmm. And that's what we want our prayer wall to become, is that place where you can go to when you need prayer, but also for you prayer warriors that want to pray for so many in our community.

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0: Sometimes peer pressure can actually be good. You're listening to Christian and Amanda here on WCQR. And most of the time when you say peer pressure, you're thinking of, you know, being pressured in to do something bad. But sometimes when your peers love you and care about you, you can be pressured in to doing something good.
1: And I started it all. So yeah, we have shared with y'all that, you know, back towards New Year's, I bought a walking pad for my office because, of course, we do a lot of sitting here at the station at our desk. And I was like, man, when I'm here at the desk, can I be more active? Yeah. And so I bought a walking pad. And then what happened next, Christian?
0: Then I bought a walking pad. And then Michael from Middays and our general manager was like, you know what? Can I try yours? And so he tried it and loved it and bought it. Mm-hmm. And then Tori, who sits just right across from me in a different office, saw the walking pad. She's like, you know what? I think I need a walking pad. And so yesterday she unboxed her walking pad and is now using it.
1: But here's what we have found out. With technology today and everything being very digital and Bluetoothy or whatever you want to say, you've got to hit a hiccup.
0: Well, so me, Tori, and Michael all have the same exact walking pad because, like, I loved this one and it's a little styled differently. And so they like, yeah, we love that one too. So that we all have it. But I don't know if you've ever had like a TV, you know, two of the same kind of TV, the remotes work on both. And so Tori being in just the right of across the office, anytime she turns hers on or turns her speed up, not only does it turn hers up, but it turns mine up as well.

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The Lord your God is with you, the mighty warrior who saves. 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
3: This day of uplifting music and encouragement is sponsored by Cheryl Moore to celebrate the 4th of July and our country's 250th birthday. 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
1: I'm about ready to share something with you that is not going to be easy to hear for many of us. 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

0: Welcome in this afternoon. It's Christian and Amanda on your 88.3 WCQR. And buckle up, buttercup. It's time for Christian's dad joke.
1: Are you ready? This is a good one.
0: Okay, let's hear it.
1: How do you cook a crocodile?
0: Okay, first of all, why would you want to cook a crocodile? I have no idea.
1: In a crock pod.
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0: America is turning 250 years old, and that is something worth celebrating. Mm-hmm. 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
1: And we want to encourage you, don't let it be just another long weekend. Mm. Y'all, 250 years.
0: It's amazing.
1: Fly that American flag. Gather your family together. Fire up the grill. Teach your kids why freedom matters. Thank a veteran. Pray for our country. Yes, stay up late for the fireworks. And thank God for the freedoms that we so often take for granted. Because we are so grateful for those who have served, the freedoms we enjoy, and the opportunity to live in this amazing country.

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1: Who would have thought that maybe your most memorable job would begin long after you retire? Well, that's the story of Sweet Eugene. Eugene is in his 80s. He is a retired employee from the railroad, and he lives on a horse farm. Well, unfortunately, one of the things about the road that he lives on with his farm is a lot of people would go down that road to abandon their dogs. And Eugene was noticing this, and so he wanted to do something to help the dogs that were being abandoned there. So he decided to rescue them. He took them in, he took care of them, he fed them, he'd take them to the vet to make sure they had all their shots and, you know, whatever they needed to have done. And he started, I think, you know, getting many, many, many dogs. Up to one point, I think he had 9.
0: Oh my goodness.
1: On the farm. And he's like, I want to do something even more, you know, before they can have some fun.
0: Yeah.
1: So being a railroad employee, Eugene decided to make them a dog train.
0: Oh my goodness.
1: Yes, he took these like large rain barrels.
0: Yeah, like those blue ones.
1: Yes, like the blue ones. And he cuts them out and makes a place for the dogs to sit. Well, then he mounts them on this. He had welded like some metal to kind of do a support system.
0: Yeah.
1: And like a track and put it on wheels. And so you have probably seen some of these trains at some festivals for kids. Well, Eugene wanted to make one for his dog. So he hitches it up to his riding lawnmower, his tractor, and they ride around the farm. He's even taken the dogs into town, which the town, town people just love it.
0: Yeah, for
1: when
0: sure.
1: When they see Eugene and his dog train. And he's like, I hope that I can keep doing this and make a place for them to live and just enjoy and know that they are loved.

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1: Thank you. 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

0: Nope. I don't like that one. You're listening to Christian and Amanda here on 88.3 WCQR. And if you ever said that, you know, when someone said a piece of advice or
1: scripture,
0: and you're like, why? No.
1: That's hard. It's hard. You know, love your neighbor, but it also love your enemies. Mm. You know, that is scripture based. It's true. And we know that scripture, but I love how sometimes we find these little nuggets, these devos that just kind of like, bam, yeah. Here's how you really do this. And so this is one. You will understand better the love of Jesus when you learn to sit at the table with your Judas.
0: Man, that's powerful.

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1: All right, Christian has no idea I'm going to do this to him, and he's probably going to get so upset. Little history lesson.
0: Okay.
1: What was the year that we, as the United States of America, received our independence?
0: Wow.
1: July 4th. Do you remember the year?
0: 1884.
1: You're not even in the right century. No. What? 1884. I know there are people listening right now that's like, 1776. 1776. 1776. Okay. Yeah, we celebrated our independence. So happy 4th.

Because of the Lord's great love, we are not consumed, for his compassions never fail. They are new every morning. Great is your faithfulness. That's just one of God's promises from Lamentations chapter 3 that you hear on 88.3 WCQR. God's mercy and forgiveness never run out. His mercy still heals. His grace still changes lives. No past is too messy. No failure is too great. You're never beyond the reach of God's redeeming love. 88.3 WCQR.

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1: WCQR. I don't know how helpful. Okay, I'm going to admit, I look at these, but I have never in my life bought one. When you are in the checkout lane, what do you usually see? Now, I'm not talking about the candy bars, y'all. Yeah, I know those are there too, but like the magazines. Mm-hmm. And yes, there's some like tabloids and stuff. I'm talking about the magazines because I always like looking at some of those, especially the women's magazine. But I giggle sometimes because I'm looking at the cover and it's like, one section is how to lose weight fast. And then it says, the next page is, you're beautiful just the way you are. And then right there on the cover of this magazine is, on page 16, is our new cake recipe.

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0: 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And maybe you've had a moment where you've just said, ugh.
1: Oh, most definitely. For example, going out to a restaurant and I'm like, okay, I'm only going to eat half my meal. Then I can take it for lunch the next day, right? Good intentions. Yeah. So I asked the waitress for a to-go box. I put every scrap of leftover food in the box. Mm-hmm. And then I leave the box on the table and I drive home. Yep. Ugh.

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3: This day of uplifting music and encouragement is sponsored by Cheryl Moore to celebrate the 4th of July and our country's 250th birthday. 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Most importantly, Cheryl would love for all of us to celebrate our freedom in Christ.
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0: You're listening to Christian and Amanda here on 88.3 WCQR, and we'll see. I know Amanda embarrassed me a little bit earlier today with my lack of history knowledge, and she said, you know what, Christian, I have some more trivia for me.
1: Let's do it again. What do y'all think? Let's do it again. So I got a few trivia things here for you,
0: okay?
1: And of course, they are July 4th focused.
0: All right.
1: Are you ready?
0: I hope so.
1: Okay. In honor of July 4th, what is America's, like, song? Especially for July 4th.
0: Oh.
1: I feel like I could say another word. But I've
0: Let freedom ring.
1: Let me say, it's our anthem for America.
0: The national anthem.
1: But what is it
0: called? The Pledge of Allegiance. The Star Spangled Banner.
1: Yes.
0: Okay. I know the song. I'm just going to say all the words of the song until I get the title of it.
1: Oh my gosh. I was waiting for a hymn. after the guesses you gave. Oh gosh. Okay. We're going to go straight to song. I had two more trivia ready to go, but I think Christian, his brain needs a break.

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1: I know. 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

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The Lord is good, a refuge in times of trouble. 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

0: sometimes peer pressure can actually be good. You're listening to Christian and Amanda here on WCQR. And most of the time when you say peer pressure, you're thinking of, you know, being pressured in to do something bad. But sometimes when your peers love you and care about you, you can be pressured in to doing something good.
1: And I started it all. So yeah, we have shared with y'all that, you know, back towards New Year's, I bought a walking pad for my office because, of course, we do a lot of sitting here at the station at our desk. And I was like, man, when I'm here at the desk, can I be more active? Yeah. And so I bought a walking pad. And then what happened next, Christian?
0: Then I bought a walking pad. And then Michael from Middays and our general manager was like, you know what? Can I try yours? And so he tried it and loved it and bought it. Mm-hmm. And then Tori, who sits just right across from me in a different office, saw the walking pad. She's like, you know what? I think I need a walking pad. And so yesterday she unboxed her walking pad and is now using it.
1: But here's what we have found out. With technology today and everything being very digital and Bluetoothy or whatever you want to say, you've got to hit a hiccup.
0: Well, so me, Tori, and Michael all have the same exact walking pad because, like, I loved this one and it's a little styled differently. And so they like, yeah, we love that one too. So that we all have it. But I don't know if you've ever had like a TV, you know, two of the same kind of TV, the remotes work on both. And so Tori being in just the right of across the office, anytime she turns hers on or turns her speed up, not only does it turn hers up, but it turns mine up as well.

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3: This day of uplifting music and encouragement is sponsored by Cheryl Moore to celebrate the 4th of July and our country's 250th birthday. 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Most importantly, Cheryl would love for all of us to celebrate our freedom in Christ.
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1: Hello, I'm Keith Stevens. Welcome to a place where encouragement is contagious. This is Keep the Faith.
2: And I'm Donna Cruz. Well, it's a good thing people have time off around Independence Day because that's given Shannon Bream a chance to be with us today. Maybe you watch her give the news on TV or have read her book, The Women of the Bible Speak. Shannon, welcome.
3: Thanks so much for having me. One of the great privileges of my job is that I get to meet and talk with so many different people from so many walks of life. And it doesn't always make the headlines, but there is still so much good happening today. So, as we celebrate our freedom today, I hope you're encouraged. On Keep the Faith, that encouragement comes in songs and stories like these.
4: He said, I can totally embarrass you, but I don't do it. He said, I'm trying to be on your team, and I need you to be on my team. We have to work together. And we made the decision as brothers that we were going to start supporting and serving and helping each other.
5: What she didn't see and what she wouldn't be able to see is that, you know, two generations later, the making of the sandwiches turned into a homeless shelter for somebody.
2: As a country music star, Rodney Atkins has had the chance to inspire a lot of people. But next on Keep the Faith, he shares about the inspiration he found from visiting a military base.
6: In

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Jesus, could you please just sit and cry with me till I can sing, till I can sing.

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1: Hi, I'm Keith Stevens. It takes a special kind of person to put on the uniform and defend our freedom. It takes selfless dedication and honor. So on Keep the Faith, we're showing honor in return. Rodney Atkins is a country music star who was reminded just how amazing that sacrifice is when he was visiting a military base.
2: The first time I went to Afghanistan, and it was raining constantly. I didn't thought it was a desert. Well, it does rain, and it rains a lot when it does, and it was freezing cold. And so I woke up in the middle of the night, raining sideways, and I see over to the side of the path that I'm going, a Marine's out there, and he's working out. And what he's doing is had these humongous sandbags, and he would pick it up, and he'd carry it 20, 30 yards, and he'd drop it, and he'd pick it up again. Then he'd walk it back 30 yards, and he'd drop it, and he'd pick it up again. And he just kept doing it, and I said, what are you doing there? He said, I just get a little PT in, it's a little workout. I said, but why now? Why in the middle of the night? It's raining sideways, and why would you do that now? And he said, well, because I never know when I'm going to have to carry one of my brothers or sisters back through the gates of hell. This is crazy what he signed up for. And it's just amazing that he's ultimately there for me. That sacrifice that he's putting out there, man, don't take it lightly.

0: When people say stop overthinking, that's terrible advice. I have an amazing overthinking machine. I've spent 45 years honing it. A better approach would be, what if I overthought the right things? If I can overthink something negative, guess what? I can overthink something positive.
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1: Hey, I'm Keith Stevens. With the people you love, you want to get below the surface and find out what they're really thinking and feeling. But how? Well, Nazareth knows the secret. It's laughter. And as a comedian, he's good at that.
2: Let's say you had a bad day at work, and you come home, and what do? You lay it on the wife and the kids. And I give an example. Let's say your son's at school or your daughter's at school. She had a bad day. She's been bullied or, you know, she had just a problem. And she comes home, and she's at dinner table, and you're coming, I hate my boss. I hate this job. Do you think she's going to open up? She's not going to add to your problems. Kids do that. It's like mom and dad are already upset. Why should I add to their misery? But when you come in and you're trying to tell a joke or something, just being funny, doesn't have to be funny. Just trying to, they said, you know what? Mom and dad are in control. They're in control. You know, I know there's problems. Everybody's suffering out, but they're in control. They're trying to be funny with us. Then give them a chance when you put them to bed at night and you know, they open up. Because they know, hey, you know, dad can handle it or mom can handle it. Also, it leaves a legacy. I mean, I had a lady that called. She said, I used to hate it when my dad in the morning comes to wake me up. He starts singing and sometimes he jumps on my bed to wake me up. I hated it. She goes, now my daughter's 16. Guess how I wake her up? I go in her room singing and I jump on her bed. It's amazing the power of laughter.

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I am fond of saying, because it's true, nothing worth doing can ever be accomplished by someone acting alone. Nothing. We all need help.

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6: I'll never forget, I was actually cleaning the toilet upstairs in the kids' bathroom, and I had this spiritual moment where I really do feel like my desires started to shift of like, I need rest, I need home.

sometimes a miracle is in words of solid encouragement that gives us hope. 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Welcome.

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1: Hi, I'm Donna Cruz. You may find your schedule getting more and more crazy, and you need freedom. Christy Knuckles has been a worship leader for years, first with the band Watermark, and then with Passion. She's written a new book called The Life You Long For, and shares about the moment she knew something had to give.
2: At the time, I had littles, and we, at that point, you know, had kind of been toting them around just on tour. We would, you know, get on buses. That was sort of our lifestyle, and I truly hit a wall. Like, I was drained, and I'll never forget, I was actually cleaning the toilet upstairs in the kids' bathroom, and I had this spiritual moment where I really do feel like my desires started to shift of, like, I need rest. I need home. Like, it was sort of this call to even physically come home, but I think it was more of even just a spiritual call to come home and start living from God rather than for Him. Like, I'm a, you know, Jesus girl. I was raised in church. I'm a preacher's kid. I was, you know, doing all these things that were all good things, and most of us are doing good things. But for me, I had forgotten how to really live just from God. I ended up in Psalm 37 that morning. I call it my farm table epiphany, where the Lord just came and met me there. And He showed me this sort of a picture of a bullseye and a concentric circles. And I felt Him just speak to me that morning as I was reading His word. And He just said, what would it look like to just hit the bullseye? What if you hit the bullseye and then I took care of all these outer rings of your life? And I realize that not everyone can do that, and God's not calling everyone to specifically do that, but for us, and I think for me in general, I needed to stop the pace and slow down and sort of just reorder, literally, like, reprioritize my life, where I started learning to live from God.

We have neutered the power of the word hope in our modern day vernacular. We'll say things like, I hope it doesn't rain, or I hope I get a parking spot. But I've defined hope this way. I believe that hope is a quality that is placed inside of our hearts by Almighty God, that places a transformative demand upon us to believe for the absolute best outcome. Without hope, there is no life. So every episode of life has the foundation of hope.

0: practice is keep the faith.
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2: 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For his compassions never fail. 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Great is your faithfulness. 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His mercy still heals. His grace still changes lives. No past is too messy. 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You're never beyond the reach of God's redeeming love. 88.3 WCQR.
3: I'm Brandy Lene on Keep the Faith with an encouraging thought from Eleanor Roosevelt. 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
3: Found a place where encouragement becomes contagious. Welcome to Keep the Faith. I'm Donna Cruz. So glad you're here.
4: As we celebrate today, we're thrilled to be joined by Shannon Bream, a newscaster and author of The Women of the Bible Speak.
5: It's great to be here celebrating independence with you because I never want to take freedom for granted. It's such a gift to be able to worship freely, pursue our dreams, build a family, and have a say in creating the kind of country and world we want to see. And when you share a spark of that hope and encouragement, it becomes contagious. And that's how real change happens. On Keep the Faith, encouragement is what it's all about. And it sounds like this.

0: So the quality of people that you're attracting to yourself has less to do with them and more to do with you. And I know that's a hard pill to swallow for a lot of people, but it actually should be really exciting because that means that you can disconnect from this pattern.
1: Leadership, the essence of leadership is influence. And the essence of influence is agreement. If we're going to lead our children in a certain direction, if we're going to lead generations in a certain direction, it starts with agreement.
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1: Hey, I'm Keith Stevens. When you see the flag wave or the fireworks explode in the sky, what kind of feeling wells up inside of you? Shannon Bream delivers the news each day and has written a book called The Women of the Bible Speak. Now, she has a front row seat to the best our country has to offer.
2: It's been such a privilege over the years to meet many, many men and women who are currently serving in uniform or who have served, and they're veterans and have made enormous sacrifices. I think about Johnny Joey Jones, who our Fox viewers will recognize and see a lot. I mean, he was a young man who went off in service voluntarily for his country, as millions do and have through our history here in the United States. And he was a bomb tech, and he lost both of his legs. He went through a terrible trauma. But listen, he would never back down, and he's somebody who would go back today if he could. This is a guy who loves his country, doesn't ever regret serving his country, although a lot of people would look at him and say it's cost him enormously. And I've met so many veterans like that, who are people that gave willingly up front, have suffered greatly, and have done that with a smile on their face, not without struggles, not without despondence, not without times of recovery and trouble, but saying that they believe it was all worth it for the greater good and the greater cost. And so folks like Johnny Joey Jones and many other veterans in my life who have given and still bear the scars are people who inspire me to think, what things in my life can I overcome? What things do I need to be more grateful for? They show me that every time I speak with them.
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3: I

And so you got to get to the point of saying, God knows what literally is best for not only us, but also for eternity. So our disappointments and our greatest things that we maybe are crush of a dream or a disappointment, if we can step back and go, okay, it's about living my life and surrendering everything to Him, then we'll look at things differently and look back and say, Lord, thank you for what you did.

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3: One of the verses says this: what gift of grace is Jesus my Redeemer? There is no more for heaven now to give. He is my joy, my righteousness and freedom, my steadfast love, my deep and boundless peace. Now this is a beautiful and true verse, but there's a certain kind of person in this world who combines cynicism with pedantry, a particular kind of nitpicky contrarian. I am one of those people. This means that when I see lyrics like, there is no more for heaven now to give, my instinct is to find all the exceptions. It is, after all, a statement of superlatives and totality. Heaven could not give more. Really? Nothing? Really? Nothing. When Jesus emptied himself by taking the form of a servant and being found in human form, he humbled himself by becoming obedient to the point of death, even death on a cross, as Philippians 2 tells us. He was the most that our Father in heaven could give. Jesus is the fulfillment of all promises. He is the resolution to all evil. He is salvation for all sinners who simply believe. He is our ongoing advocate and intercessor, bringing us close to our Father. And Jesus is the superlative who gently and inexorably smothers cynicism in love and beauty.
4: 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For his books and resources, visit WCQR.org.

0: I'm Donna Cruz on Keep the Faith, along with Keith Stevens and our friend Shannon Bream. So good to have you.
1: Thanks, guys. There is nothing like a good old-fashioned 4th of July.

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1: Hi, I'm Donna Cruz. So many things in life come down to belief, even finding the right relationships. Jackie Dorman calls it the law of attraction. 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
2: So often we find ourselves attracting the same type of relationship, the same type of person. But what we don't realize is that what we believe, we're becoming, and what we're becoming, we're attracting. So whatever you are, you're attracting. And so the quality of people that you're attracting to yourself has less to do with them and more to do with you. And I know that's a hard pill to swallow for a lot of people, but it actually should be really exciting, because that means that you can disconnect from this pattern. You don't have to continue in this pattern, lather, rinse, repeat over and over again. Because if you take a really close look at what you're believing about yourself, then you'll see why you are attracting the people that you're attracting. And I have a lot of good stories. I can't tell you how many people, they've had these really long lists of what they want in a partner. All of these different attributes, and he has to have this and she has to have that. But what they don't realize is that those lists are

really walls. Those lists are walls of protection to keep all the bad eggs out, right? To keep all the bad ones away from us. The problem is that those lists cannot protect us from what's already inside of us. And so we're going to continue to let that one person get through the crack in the wall that's exactly like the other person that you met 2 years ago, just different clothes, different name, same old relationship scenario. But when we get rid of our own blind spots, our own filters, we begin to think of ourselves differently, then we will begin to attract people that value us the same way that we value ourselves.

I remember a Gallup poll, and the CEO of Gallup said that the single most important discovery that Gallup has ever made is what the world wants most is a good job. And I just believe as human beings, we're created in the image of God. And I imagine God at the very beginning as he's creating, he's an entrepreneur, he's an architect, he's a gardener, he's a parent, and we're created in his image to do those good works. As

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6: 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I can

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With everything going on in the world, I get to bring a little bit of light into your world each day. And that's what Keep the Faith is all about, too. So congratulations on 10 years of making encouragement contagious. Let's keep it up together.

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1: Hello there, I'm Keith Stevens. We can appreciate all the freedoms that make this country special, but there's always more work to do. So how do you help build an even better community? Andy Andrews is one of the top motivators in America and a New York Times bestselling author. Now, he's thought a lot about the path forward and shares his thoughts in his book, The Bottom of the Pool.
2: I was alone in my office one day and my cell phone rang and it said blocked caller. It happened to be the spouse of a Supreme Court justice. She had seen me on television the day before. And she said, I was calling, I got your cell phone number, and I was calling to tell you, I was very disappointed. It's like, scared me to death. You know, what did I do? And she said, well, you had them right there, and you had taken them right down the pathway with all of your facts, and you didn't tell them what they better understand if our country's to change, and we got it. And I said, you know what, you're absolutely right. I did not tell them. Because I've seen people on opposite sides of some issue argue with each other just over and over my entire life, and I've never seen anybody right in the middle of an argument go, you know what, you're absolutely right, okay, I'm on your side. So I understand that what is needed here, what is needed in our country and our world, is leadership. But I'm talking about the right kind of leadership. Leadership, the essence of leadership is influence. And the essence of influence is agreement, not disagreement. If we want to lead our children in a certain direction, if we want to lead generations in a certain direction, it starts with agreement. And of course, she said, well, there's nothing we agree on anymore. And I said, I don't know about that. Do you want the best for your children? I think the answer is yes. Do you want God's best for your life? Yes, I do. Do you want the best for your life? Yes, I do. And so can we start to move towards something we call the best and agree that maybe neither of us know exactly what is best, but we want that destination. So let's move forward. See, with those little agreements, we can begin to move to

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1: One of the things that comes to mind is just the power of a song. It's kind of discouraging as a pastor sometimes that people can't remember what you preached last week or the week before, and rarely remember a sermon title, but they will remember a song. Songs are powerful. They capture a theme, a message, and drive it home. There's something about a song that will lift people up, and they'll remember the moment they heard this song and they pulled over on the side of the road and wept, or God touched their heart about their children and they decided to make some changes in their life. There's nothing like a song. Sermons can do that, but songs live. Songs continue to live after they're written.

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4: I'm Brandy Lene on Keep the Faith with an encouraging thought from William Faulkner. 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
3: I've been married 30 years, and I have the most amazing brother-in-law. He died in his early 50s of cancer. And what was amazing about him is the entire time I knew him, I never ever heard him say one bad thing about any human being. If there was a situation where the conversation started going that way, he would guide it somewhere positive. He was a track coach, the most winning track coach in Michigan. He was 33 years, and they have a 5K race in his honor. And when he died, there were over 500 people there. He's just the encourager like we all should be.

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1: 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We're so glad you're here. I'm Keith Stevens.
2: And I'm Donna Cruz. One of the most encouraging gifts we have is the gift of freedom. 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
3: I was in Eastern Europe during World War II, and the guy said, well, so was I. And my dad said, well, to be more specific, I was over in Belgium. And the guy said, well, that's interesting because I was too.
4: It doesn't matter who's watching or who's around you. 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